takes you time to find out what that is, but eventually you do. Stand tall, be who you are, and be the best of what you are. All right, mama has spoken, ease on down.

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2: Good day. Here's your Environment Canada forecast for the Fredericton, Oromocto, and Capital Region. Tuesday night will be cloudy with a 60% chance of showers and an overnight low of 17. Looking to Canada Day, Wednesday skies will be mostly cloudy with a 30% chance of showers through the day. Temperatures remain warm with a high of 27 degrees. Wednesday night stays cloudy with a 60% chance of showers and a low of 19. That's your Environment Canada forecast for Fredericton, Oromocto, and the Capital Region. Thanks for listening and have a safe and enjoyable Canada Day.
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3: 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That's right. 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
2: Good day. Here's your Environment Canada forecast for the Fredericton, Oromocto, and Capital Region. Tuesday night will be cloudy with a 60% chance of showers and an overnight low of 17. Looking to Canada Day, Wednesday skies will be mostly cloudy with a 30% chance of showers through the day. Temperatures remain warm with a high of 27 degrees. Wednesday night stays cloudy with a 60% chance of showers and a low of 19. That's your Environment Canada forecast for Fredericton, Oromocto, and the Capital Region. 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
2: Good day. Here's your Environment Canada forecast for the Fredericton, Oromocto, and Capital Region. Tuesday night will be cloudy with a 60% chance of showers and an overnight low of 17. Looking to Canada Day, Wednesday skies will be mostly cloudy with a 30% chance of showers through the day. Temperatures remain warm with a high of 27 degrees. Wednesday night stays cloudy with a 60% chance of showers and a low of 19. That's your Environment Canada forecast for Fredericton, Oromocto, and the Capital Region. Thanks for listening, and have a safe and enjoyable Canada Day.
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2: Good day. Here's your Environment Canada forecast for the Fredericton, Oromocto, and Capital Region. Tuesday night will be cloudy with a 60% chance of showers and an overnight low of 17. Looking to Canada Day, Wednesday skies will be mostly cloudy with a 30% chance of showers through the day. Temperatures remain warm with a high of 27 degrees. Wednesday night stays cloudy with a 60% chance of showers and a low of 19. That's your Environment Canada forecast for Fredericton, Oromocto, and the Capital Region. Thanks for listening and have a safe and enjoyable Canada Day.
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Amen. 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

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Every day I play the lotto, hit it 3 or 4 times a month. 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That's because I am just so lucky. 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So lucky.

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Tell the truth, Root.

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2: Good day. Here's your Environment Canada forecast for the Fredericton, Oromocto, and Capital Region. Tuesday night will be cloudy with a 60% chance of showers and an overnight low of 17. Looking to Canada Day, Wednesday skies will be mostly cloudy with a 30% chance of showers through the day. Temperatures remain warm with a high of 27 degrees. Wednesday night stays cloudy with a 60% chance of showers and a low of 19. That's your Environment Canada forecast for Fredericton, Oromocto, and the Capital Region. 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

did me wrong, you should have done me right. I waited here at home while you stayed out all night. 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
2: Good day. Here's your Environment Canada forecast for the Fredericton, Oromocto, and Capital Region. Tuesday night will be cloudy with a 60% chance of showers and an overnight low of 17. Looking to Canada Day, Wednesday skies will be mostly cloudy with a 30% chance of showers through the day. Temperatures remain warm with a high of 27 degrees. Wednesday night stays cloudy with a 60% chance of showers and a low of 19. That's your Environment Canada forecast for Fredericton, Oromocto, and the Capital Region. Thanks for listening and have a safe and enjoyable Canada Day.
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9: IBC is one of the Blues Foundation's flagship programs. 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
10: Today we'll hear performances from the finals featuring the winners and runners-up of the solo, duo, and band categories. We'll also hear interviews with participants and Blues Foundation staff.
9: That's coming up right now on Bill Street Caravan.
10: Hey, Pat.
9: Hey, Kevin.
10: So today we're broadcasting the finals of the 33rd Annual International Blues Challenge. For 33 years, blues societies from all over the world have been sending their champions, their most talented, to Memphis to represent on Beale Street.
9: It's just phenomenal, and we'll have to put emphasis on the international part of the International Blues Challenge, because over the years, it's grown and grown in scope and reach, and it's truly a global phenomenon. There are participants from all over the world.
10: Most of our listeners are probably aware of this already, but you worked for the Blues Foundation for many years, and I'm guessing you experienced a lot of IBCs, right?
9: Yeah.
10: So let's think back for a second. Let's name some of the artists we recall first seeing at the IBCs that went on to have career in blues.
9: Susan Tedeschi.
10: Susan Tedeschi, that's right.
9: First artist that always comes to mind when I think of IBC, Mr. Sip. Yeah. Jerika Singleton.
10: Southern Avenue. Southern Avenue didn't win the IBCs, but they still came out of it with a record deal.
9: It just goes to show that you don't have to win the competition to be a winner. You can leave with lots of contacts. Lots of blues promoters are there, and they're looking for new talent.
10: Festival representatives.
9: Yeah, blues societies are there. They book their own shows. So it's really a great place to get contacts.
10: So obviously we have a lot of music in store for today. We're going to get to it. In the first half of today's show, we'll hear the runner-up and the winner of the solo duo category. So let's get started with Brody Buster, representing the Kansas City Blues Society.
9: Here's the International Blues Challenge live on Bill Street Caravan.

Well, it's a pretty heavy thing that, while you're in the contest, you may not want to think about too much. It's one of those things, what do you think about when you're doing your stuff? Well, you don't want to think at all. You know, you want to go and do that. But, of course, you want to have some time of reflection before and after. You know, I still watch videos of Stevie Ray Vaughan on the Orpheum stage. You know, that went through my head last year when I went out on that stage, you know. And but then you've got also some really great local acts. You know, here, Eric Hughes is a friend of mine and a number of others. These guys are here all the time. So, you know, you got to think about the fight they're fighting. You know, they're fighting the good fight and things like that. And we're just here for a week. But, yeah, the history isn't lost on you. It's something that that does strike you. And, of course, I think it means different things to different people. I always, every time I walk by 4th and Beale, I think it was that Furry Lewis album. You know, I had my picture taken at 4th and Beale. Just this, you know, here I was.

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And it seemed to be the only life for me, yeah. I ain't got no home, I ain't got nobody. It must be the price I have to pay. I've been missing you so much, honey. Oh, this time I got the blues. Yeah, this time I got the blues. I had a dream, oh baby, just the other night. I had a dream, another man was holding it tight. Then I woke up when I realized everything was more than a dream, baby. I've been missing you so much, honey. 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

0: a lot of it's Beale Street, man. It's history. You know, as a musician and anybody that loves the blues, if you're a blues player, what would be better than coming to Beale Street to play the blues, you know, the home of it? You know, the first time I was ever on Beale Street and played, it was like, wow, I'm here where, you know, W.C. Handy and Tater Red and B.B. King and all these people have been here, and I'm standing here in the same spots where they stood. And if you love the blues, you appreciate the history of it and appreciate the hardships that the people went through to be able to put that music out there for others to listen to.
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2: We return now to the finals of the International Blues Challenge with the winner of the solo duo category, Al Hill, representing the Nashville Blues Society.

Thank you. So good to be here. I'm gonna do a little thing. My friend Patrick Prouty wrote this tune for a record we did with the Detroit artist Alberta Adams.

0: Thank you. I guess I should explain. I'm representing Nashville here tonight.
1: That was Al Hill, winner of the solo duo category at the 2017 International Blues Challenge. We'll return with more music, but right now we're going to turn it over to Beale Street Caravan contributor Preston Lauterbach as he continues his series, The Chitlin Circuit and the Road to Rock and Roll.
2: Now we're going down to Sunbeam Mitchell's joint at the corner of Beale Street and Hernando to hear the roots of the Memphis sound. While rockin' music and new nightclubs boomed across the Chitlin Circuit during World War II, there wasn't much happening down in Memphis, Tennessee. There, the political machine of Edward Hull Crump had closed the lid on black nightclubs back in 1940. But that all changed after the war. That was a time for a revival in the home of the blues, and it began with a powerful partnership between the black underworld and white legitimate business on Beale Street. In 1945, black entrepreneur Andrew Sunbeam Mitchell opened a hotel, bar, and nightclub on the famous avenue above a drugstore owned by Abe Plow, one of the wealthiest men in the country. Plow had launched a successful cosmetics company on Beale and later branched out into pharmaceuticals with St. Joseph Aspirin. Sunbeam called his place the Mitchell Hotel, but it would have been awful hard to sleep through the all-night jam sessions going on there. These featured head-cutting contests between locals and pieces of whatever touring act was in town. These contests nurtured musicians like the virtuoso jazz pianist Finus Newborn Jr. But the scene revolved around tenor saxophonist Bill Harvey. As pianist Ford Nelson recalled, "We would leave our jobs as early as we could to hear him blow." Ford Nelson also explained how a non-musician like Sunbeam Mitchell had such a profound impact on the Memphis sound. Nelson said Sunbeam was very practical. He knew the audience preferred blues, but that the musicians preferred jazz. So, he gave us some leeway.

0: That's B.B. King with Woke Up This Morning, sounding just like he did with the Bill Harvey Band at Sunbeams. Behind these scenes, Sunbeam Mitchell was making his money not from blues, but its close companion, booze. He sold whiskey all night and every day without regard to law, while his wife Ernestine leased rooms at the Mitchell Hotel to prostitutes. Musician Emerson Abel explained how Sunbeam got away with it. He said Sunbeam was Abe Plow's ace. Didn't nobody mess with Sunbeam. So, an extremely prosperous white businessman was also a major influence on black music. But Sunbeam needed another connection to take the simmering Memphis sound nationwide. In the summer of 1947, Houston kingpin Don Roby was out scouting for talent to showcase at his nightclub, the Bronze Peacock, and for clubs where he could book his client, Clarence Gatemouth Brown. Roby's travels brought him to Memphis, and the word on Beale Street guided him up to the Mitchell Hotel. The two kingpins hit it off and began a fruitful partnership. Tough Green, who led one of Sunbeam's many house bands, was the first Beale Streeter to work for Roby. Green and his band traveled to Houston later in 1947 to play at a Roby night spot. Within a couple of years, Bill Harvey, the tenor sax player who anchored the Mitchell Hotel scene, was also leading the studio band for Roby's newly formed Peacock Records and touring for Roby's Buffalo booking agency. And for years to come, the stage at Sunbeams led straight to Roby's studio. This is one star that made that Memphis-Houston connection, Little Junior Parker, with the Bill Harvey Band doing a Harvey original, Next Time You See Me, straight from Beale Street.
1: Next time you see me, things won't be the same. Yes, next time you see me.

0: plane.
1: Don Roby and Sunbeam Mitchell weren't the only forces behind Memphis music in the 40s. Right as their partnership began, radio station WDIA started broadcasting an all-black format, giving the type of R&B records Roby and others were making a powerful boost. The artist most fans associate with the early days at WDIA is the pride of Indianola, Mississippi, Riley B.B. King. Like all the youngsters on Beale, B.B. hung around the Mitchell to hear Bill Harvey. B.B. said that was a thrill and an education. B.B. also worked as a disc jockey at WDIA and used his clout in an unusual fashion to make his first hit record. In 1951, Lowell Fulson came to perform in Memphis, and B.B. put Fulson's records in heavy rotation to help fill the hall. It worked, and B.B. let Fulson know. When Fulson thanked him, B.B. said, "Tell you what you can do. Let me do that song of yours, 3 o'clock Blues." The song was a breakthrough for B.B. King. The only thing that challenged its supremacy in the national rhythm and blues charts was a song from another Mitchell Hotel regular, Roscoe Gordon, whose No More Doggin' was heating up. Think about it. The two top acts in black music had gotten their start in the same Beale Street joint. Memphis was back. Now, Sunbeam Mitchell knew that the expanding appeal of these musicians equaled a growth opportunity for his bootlegging business. WDIA broadcast artists like B.B. into Mississippi, and Mississippi was a dry state. So Sunbeam developed a system of partnerships with Mississippi kingpins like Hardface Clanton down in Tunica and Milton Barnes in Hattiesburg. Sunbeam provided the talent for these men to showcase at their nightclubs, and what talent it was. Straight from the Billboard charts to the local juke joint, they drew crowds, and the crowds bought Sunbeam's whiskey. It was just like the medicine shows had done. B.B. signed with Sunbeam's Houston partner, Don Roby, and toured the Chitlin circuit for Roby's Buffalo booking agency for 9 years, sometimes with his Beale Street idol, Bill Harvey. Though B.B. never officially recorded for Roby, numerous other alumni of the Mitchell Hotel did, including Roscoe Gordon, Finest Newborn Jr., Struction Johnson, Little Junior Parker, and many other sidemen. Roby's biggest hitmakers at his record companies arrived via the Memphis Pipeline. Two kids from the same neighborhood, Johnny Ace and Bobby Blue Bland. We're going out with one of many Bobby Bland classics at Peacock Record, Ain't Nothing You Can Do.

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1: 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The soundtrack of America was made in Tennessee. We're back, and for those of you just tuning in this week, we're featuring the finals of the 2017 International Blues Challenge. We've already heard the runner-up, Al Hill, and the winner, Brody Buster, of the solo category. And we're just about to jump into the finals of the band category. But first, let's learn a little more about the IBC and the organization behind the event, the Blues Foundation. Pat had the chance to catch up with our good friend Joe Whitmer. Joe's in charge of operations at the Blues Foundation. Let's hear what he had to say.
2: Being this guy that's in Memphis that's surrounded by blues music all the time, to see all these acts

0: on the street that really gave birth to all Western music that we listen to nowadays. So when they come in from around the world to play on Beale Street, it's really important that we have the best of the best ready for them. They are super excited, and the acts at the International Blues Challenge are the best of the best of their region or country in the first place. So these acts are already winners, so we want to make sure that their experience in Memphis, that we hit the production values as high as their excitement level is to come here and perform. So,
1: well, I've seen bands, you know, get down on their knees and kiss Beale Street, kiss the cobblestones. They're so excited to be here. And that goes for the bands that are coming from around the United States also. This is sort of, for them, like a spiritual journey.
0: Well, that's exactly how they view it, and really it is. I mean, the street gave birth to Western music, as we just said, so to see their excitement when they come here, not only just to come and be able to play music, but to be here and witness and feel the presence of the artists that were here before them. That's what they're looking for. That's their inspiration. This is their Super Bowl. This is the biggest thing on their musical journey so far, is to come and compete on Beale Street. And it's a huge undertaking, and it's something that we take very seriously.
1: I've still heard people say, "Oh, well, the blues, it's dying out." But if you look at what is being released with new artists representing the art form and with so many different sounds, and you look at the International Blues Challenge and the excitement of these artists coming from around the world to be a part of this competition, and then you look at, you know, you guys do the Blues Music Awards, and the blues is alive and well.
0: It's alive. It's well. It's kicking. It's a very strong genre and industry. That's something that we forget about, that it is. We're in the music business. It's a music industry genre. You know, now we've got the Grammys have brought back. Now there's two categories in the Grammys. We're getting there. We'll have more blues categories in the future, hopefully. But we now have two again. So the importance of blues on an international level, on an international music level, you know, it might fleet from time to time, but the genre is strong. The genre is growing, and the genre, in my opinion, is doing very well.
1: Well, do you also see more young people playing the music?
0: This year we had over 30 youth acts come to town just to play a 30-minute set on Beale Street. Over 30 acts came to do that. So, yes, we do. The Blues Foundation has a program called Generation Blues, where we award scholarships to send young people to music camps really throughout the year. And this year we're going to be sending them all over North America. We're going to include Canada in this program this year. So last year we awarded almost $20,000 to young people to go to music camps. These are just the ones that came through our organization. So yes, there's lots and lots of young people. And of course, you go to Juke Joint Festival, or you go to North Mississippi Hill Country Picnic, and you will see legions of young people coming to enjoy our great music. Southern music.
1: Yeah. There is definitely Mississippi Hill Country Picnic is one we go to every year, because it's always got such great energy. And, you know, Kenny Brown, all the folks down there are just so great to work with. Well, I want to invite people to check out the Blues Foundation website. Come to Memphis for IBC. There's nothing like it. IBC and the Blues Music Awards are two just seeped in all the way, wading into the water experiences in the blues. And I think it's a great time to come to Memphis if you like the music. It's a chance to not just dive in, but also meet the artists, because there isn't, unlike other art forms, there's not like this veil between the artist and the fan. You can just go up to somebody and say, hey, Mr. Rush, I love your music. And he'll be like, oh, come on over here. You know, back in 1973, I was, you know.
0: That's exactly right. That's exactly right, though. All of our artists are open for the conversation. Bobby, Doug McLeod, seen on the street this year at IBC.

0: Walter Trout, Kenny Neal, fans walking up and getting pictures taken, having conversations about something they saw on a Facebook post, getting to know the people. The Blues really is a community. And once you're in the community forever. And I think that that's more than anything, I think that's what the fans are really seeing as the community aspect of it. The artists know, the artists realize the community part about it. Tab Benoit at the Blues Music Awards a couple of years ago, in his acceptance speech, thanked the fans for him getting an award. And he knew that if his bus broke down in some dark blues corner somewhere in the world, he could call up some blues fans and they would come to his rescue.
1: That's the truth.
0: That's a community. That's what we're talking about.
1: Well, thank you. What's you guys' website? Just throw it in. Give a shameless
0: plug. It's blues.org. Visit it. Click around. Go have some fun on our new and upgraded website. You've got membership questions. Want to talk to an actual person? Call Stephen Whitney at extension 10 at 901-527-2583. Did I say extension 10?
1: Yes, you did.
0: All right. Blues.org.
1: So thank you so much to come in. We enjoy doing IBC every year, and it's always a great show. So thanks for stopping by.
0: Thanks for having me.
2: Back to the 2017 International Blues Challenge. Let's begin with the runner-up in the band category representing the Suncoast Blues Society. Here's the Solas Band.

0: He's the best damn. He's the best damn. He's the best damn candy liquor. I want the whole wide world to know about it. Thank you.
1: Thank you so much.
2: A lot of friends that some that participated last year that just came back to be here, because this is the place to be this time of year, you know, this weekend, right now. It's just the epitome of the blues.
3: Well, it's the largest gathering all year long on this planet of blues musicians. 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

0: There is a sense of tradition here that's important to continue. You see the history in this city. You know what blues music has always meant in this city. And, you know, you go see the MLK Museum and then walk around the corner and you see a street where, you know, Robert Johnson used to cut heads with other players, and you realize this thing's much bigger than yourself. So it can be, yeah, it can be heavy and humbling.
1: Here's more from the Montreal Blues Society's Don Tyler Watson, winner of the 2017 International Blues Challenge.
2: I want to give you all some real good news, yeah. 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
0: And if you can't meet us there, we'll be back right here next week, so we'll see you then. 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
4: Good day. Here's your Environment Canada forecast for the Fredericton, Oromocto, and Capital Region. Tuesday night will be cloudy with a 60% chance of showers and an overnight low of 17. Looking to Canada Day, Wednesday skies will be mostly cloudy with a 30% chance of showers through the day. Temperatures remain warm with a high of 27 degrees. Wednesday night stays cloudy with a 60% chance of showers and a low of 19. That's your Environment Canada forecast for Fredericton, Oromocto, and the Capital Region. Thanks for listening, and have a safe and enjoyable Canada Day.
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let that one set the tone for the hour, huh? Cashbox Kings' new music comes out, I think, in May. That's from Hail to the Kings and Ain't No Fun When the Rabbit's Got the Gun. My name's Tony Stidler-Denison. You know, sometimes you just have to go with the mood. I usually push out a bunch of new tracks, but occasionally I just want to push a feeling for the hour. That's this one for sure, with Mississippi Heat, Chicago Rhythm and Blues Kings, Chris Stone, Kingfish Ingram, Lurie Bell and Andy Santana, and the West Coast Playboys. You'll likely find yourself moving for the full hour. It's a mix of old and new, including quite a bit of stuff I've played over the years, but it's all upbeat and chair dance ready in this hour of the Roadhouse, and it's just another hour of the finest blues. Here's Wee Willie Walker, and one that will just prove my point. This is Everybody Meets Mr. Blue in the Roadhouse.

Studebaker John's Maxwell Street Kings and the title track from their release called That's the Way You Do. Mississippi Heat before that and that late night stuff from Cab Driving Man and Wee Willie Walker and Everybody Meets Mr. Blue from If Nothing Ever Changes. Let's keep the groove going and just change up the tone a little bit from one of my, I think it's probably safe to say, one of my favorite blues artists, Clarence Gatemouth Brown. From All Right Again, this is Give Me Time to Explain.

Bonnie Brooks, Long John Hunter, and Philip Walker, and Boogie Rambler from their release called Lone Star Shootout. Chicago Rhythm and Blues Kings before that with Girlfriend, Woman, and Wife from their self-titled CD. Rick Astron and the Nightcats were up second with Dump That Chump from You Ask For It Live. And Clarence Gatemouth Brown opened that set with Give Me Time to Explain from All Right Again. You know, it's always been really easy to get a hold of me in the Roadhouse. 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Hope you'll take advantage of one of the many ways to get a hold of me. I look forward to hearing your thoughts and your comments on the show. My name's Tony Steidler Dennison. Let's keep things going with the second of two releases pushed out to radio and podcasts this week by Alligator Records, both of which come out in early May. The first, of course, was Cashbox Kings, and this one from Christone Kingfish Ingram. This is If You Love Me in the Roadhouse.

from the Mississippi Delta to the streets of Chicago, the Roadhouse.

From his self-titled release on Black and Tan from 2004, that's Bither Smith and I Didn't Get None. Before that, Lurie Bell and You're the One from Blues Had a Baby. Taranzo Cannon was up before that from The Chicago Way and Midlife Crisis. And 19-year-old Christone Kingfish Ingram opened it up with If You Love Me.

She went from singing opera to Chicago blues and then sadly passed away at age 33. Valerie Wellington and A Fool for You from the new Blue Bloods, the next generation of Chicago blues. Sugar Ray and the Blue Tones before that, and Call Me Lonesome from Rockin' Sugar Daddy. And the Golden State Lone Star Blues Review opened the set with Midnight Hour. All right, we are done with our hour. I think it might have been all I promised you. Upbeat all the way through, right up to the Valerie Wellington track. Thank you so much for stopping by. Andy Santana and the West Coast Playboys are going to keep that mood going to close us out with You Smell Like Cookies from Watch Your Step. My name's Tony Stidler-Denison. Come back next week, and I'll keep your bar stool warm right here in the Roadhouse.

yummy golden grams. Oh, baby, I know. 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I know you like Oreos, but I love that double chocolate chip.

0: Good day. Here's your Environment Canada forecast for the Fredericton, Oromocto, and Capital Region. Tuesday night will be cloudy with a 60% chance of showers and an overnight low of 17. Looking to Canada Day, Wednesday skies will be mostly cloudy with a 30% chance of showers through the day. Temperatures remain warm with a high of 27 degrees. Wednesday night stays cloudy with a 60% chance of showers and a low of 19. That's your Environment Canada forecast for Fredericton, Oromocto, and the Capital Region. Thanks for listening and have a safe and enjoyable Canada Day.
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From the new music capital of the American South, Orlando, Florida, this is the best of Smokestack Lightning, and I'm your host tonight, Tommy Thompson. Over the last 29 years, the Smokestack team has accumulated a digital blues music library second to none. We have selected only the very best music from our archives, and we are bringing it to you as the best of Smokestack Lightning. One full hour of high-powered blues that will keep your heart pounding and your toes tapping. Up first tonight is the dynamic band known as Room Full of Blues. I've seen this band live about three times, and I can only say that they just keep getting better and better. From the 2003 Alligator album, That's Right, this is the title track.

This is Mark Campbell, singer with Jack Mack and a heart attack, and from the new music capital of the American South, you're listening to Smokestack Lightning. Yeah, you're right.

Although Etta James is routinely thought of as a blues artist, she didn't really record a blues album until 2004. I'm talking about a real blues album, like this. From the RCA album Blues to the Bone, that was Crawlin' Kingsnake. The Steve Miller Band took an extended recording hiatus between the Wide River album in 1993 and Bingo in 2010, which was their first album to focus entirely on blues. From Bingo, this is Who's Been Talking?

And I got to have my sugar people late at night. 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And I got to have my sugar people late at night. If I don't get my sugar treat.

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1: Paul Osher is one of the few former members of the Muddy Waters Blues Band still alive and kicking. His Down in the Delta CD from 2005 contained the blues classic Sugar Mama, which you just heard. Now, it's just about time for my favorite part of the show. 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Not even on the jukebox. We'll be back soon.
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This is the best of Smokestack Lightning, laying down some of that crazy sound from way down south in Dixie, Orlando, Florida. I'm your host, Tommy Thompson, and it's time for our weekly blast from the past as we dig deep into the vaults for some of the best blues ever recorded. Elmore James was a blues guitarist, singer, songwriter, and bandleader. He was known worldwide as the King of the Slide Guitar, and was especially noted for his use of loud, distorted amplification and his stirring gospel-influenced voice. For his contributions to music, James was inducted into the Rock and Roll Hall of Fame in 1992. This is It Hurts Me Too.

Dr. Ross was also known as Dr. Ross, the harmonica boss. He was born Charles Isaiah Ross in Tunica, Mississippi. He was multi-instrumentalist, blues singer, guitarist, harmonica player, and drummer. His Sun Records releases in the 1950s included Boogie Disease, Chicago Breakdown, and Memphis Boogie, which you just heard. Dinah Washington was one of the most versatile singers of the entire generation. As a singer and pianist, she was often cited as the most popular female recording artist of the 50s. Primarily a jazz vocalist, she performed and recorded in a wide variety of styles, including blues, R&B, and traditional pop. Nothing was beneath her if it was a good song. She was a 1986 inductee into the Alabama Jazz Hall of Fame and was inducted into the Rock and Roll Hall of Fame in 1993. This is It's a Mean Old Man's World.

0: Having programmed Elmore James into this set earlier, I sort of felt obligated to mention just how much Jimi Hendrix was influenced by Elmore. And since we had already played Elmore, I figured, well, we'll play something from Jimmy too. That was the Georgia Blues. We'll be back soon with the very last set for this week. You know the best is yet to come. You knew that, didn't you?
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0: This is your host, Tommy Thompson, bringing you nothing but the biggest hits in the blues from all around the world. It's all killer and no filler on the best of Smokestack Lightning. In 1985, Alligator Records brought together three of the best bluesmen alive at that time: Albert Collins, Robert Cray, and Johnny Clyde Copeland. The result was instant magic as the three of them played off against each other's widely differing styles. This is Bring Your Fine Self Home.
2: Hey, Albert.
3: Oh, yeah, what's up, John?
2: You got your harmonica with you today, man?
3: Yeah, brought it with me today, man.
2: I think we better get on down, you know, because I got the blues.
3: You know I got them, too?
2: It is.

Anyone with even a passing interest in the blues guitar knows that Stevie Ray Vaughan was perhaps the most dynamic guitarist of the 20th century. He was my mother's favorite guitarist. Think about that for a minute. My mother's favorite guitarist. How often can you say that? What you may have missed is Stevie Ray's big brother Jimmy Vaughan with 8 excellent solo releases and 7 albums as the guitarist for the Fabulous Thunderbirds. From the album Baby Please Come Home, that was Midnight Hour. Jeff Healey was one of the premier guitarists of the 20th century, but died of cancer very prematurely. He had been blind most of his life as a result of the same cancer. He had 5 gold and platinum albums with several live and solo CDs to boot. One of our favorite tracks is Jeff's take on the George Harrison classic, While My Guitar Gently Weeps.

from Bonnie Raitt's collection 1971 to 1986. That was Finest Lovin' Man. Now, before we close the show tonight, let me urge all of the listeners who are out and listening to Smokestack Lightning to support your local blues venues. 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On behalf of Paul Noonan, Marvin Rooks, Rob McKinney, Larry Anderson, and the entire Lightning team, this is Tommy Thompson wishing you good times, good luck, good love, and most of all, good blues on Smokestack Lightning. Let's close it out tonight with Snooks Eaglin. This is Santo and Johnny's classic Sleepwalk, done Eaglin style. Good night, everybody.

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8: Good day. Here's your Environment Canada forecast for the Fredericton, Oromocto, and Capital Region. Looking to Canada Day Wednesday, skies will be mostly cloudy, with a 30% chance of showers through the day. Temperatures remain warm, with a high of 27 degrees. Wednesday night stays cloudy, with a 60% chance of showers and a low of 19. That's your Environment Canada forecast for Fredericton, Oromocto, and the Capital Region. Thanks for listening, and have a safe and enjoyable Canada Day.
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0: Hello, friends and neighbors. 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

I'm running. 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Father Time is on my trail. I feel him breathing down my neck. Good God, he's right up on my tail. I know that man is out to get me, getting closer every day. I ain't got a chance in hell that I can make my getaway. I feel him steady gaining on me, but he's running in my tracks. That line keeps moving up, I got no time for looking back. That's why I'm running. Father Time is on my trail. I feel him breathing down my neck. Good God, he's right up on my tail. Man, just take a look around. I swear it's tough just keeping score. All kind of people's dying that ain't never died before. That's why I'm running. Father Time is on my trail. I feel him breathing down my neck. Good God, he's right up on my tail.

have done my share of loving, but I still got more to spare. 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Now I'm all broke down and gray, man. 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

0: Hello, my name is James Perley. I'm from Nigukuk First Nation. 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
2: From Feature Story News in New Delhi, I'm Neha Punia. Top United Nations representatives in Venezuela say officials are procuring 10,000 body bags in anticipation of the death toll climbing following devastating earthquakes in the South American country. It comes as officials race to set up emergency shelters for the thousands of displaced people ahead of a weather system likely to bring heavy rain to the country. Mitch McCann is reporting from the United Nations.
3: The UN's resident and humanitarian coordinator in Venezuela said on Monday that there had been 500 aftershocks since Wednesday's initial devastating earthquakes, describing the situation as a high-risk environment for rescue teams. Gianluca Rampolla said the latest death toll announced by the government was at least 1,450, but added that number will continue to rise. He said the officials are procuring 10,000 body bags, but are hoping the total number of deaths will be lower. There's been a significant response from the international community following the major quakes, including more than 2,200 search and rescue specialists from 27 countries, assisted by 140 rescue dogs.
2: U.S. Secretary of State Marco Rubio and U.S. Special Envoy Steve Witkoff briefed members of Congress on the phone on the state of the U.S.-Iran negotiations, drawing sharp criticism from Democratic senators. The briefing came as Witkoff and U.S. President Donald Trump's son-in-law, Jared Kushner, are headed to Doha for what the White House has called high-level talks. But Iran's foreign ministry says its own technical team will be in Doha, but for separate discussions. Nick Harper has more.
4: Part of the problem is the different narrative. The U.S. saying that talks are on, Iran saying that they have no plans to meet with the United States during the course of this week. So what do we know? Well, we know from the US side who's traveling. That's the president's son-in-law, Jared Kushner, along with Steve Witkoff, who's been integral in a number of different peace negotiations over the last year and a half. They are traveling to Doha. Donald Trump has said that. However, the Iranians are saying that they will be taking part in separate talks this week, technical talks, they said, that bear no relation to the Americans' visit.
2: On Tuesday, the U.S. Supreme Court will rule whether President Trump's restrictions on birthright citizenship can stand, deciding whether or not his signature immigration policy is unconstitutional. Jagruthi Dave has the latest.
5: Now, the big day is Tuesday, when SCOTUS will deliver on contentious topics, including the status of transgender athletes in schools and, the big one, birthright citizenship, the right that most people born in the US can become US citizens. President Trump has signed an executive order to end this right for a number of groups, including the children of undocumented immigrants. The Supreme Court's decision could affect hundreds of thousands of babies born in the US, so it's a decision that will be closely watched when it's delivered.
2: From bureaus worldwide, this is FSN.
6: With FSN Spotlight, I'm Simon Marks, with more today on the crisis in Venezuela following last week's twin earthquakes, as Venezuelan President Delcy Rodriguez creates a commission to assess damage to housing and infrastructure. She is also coming under relentless criticism by members of the public. Residents in the worst-hit areas say they have been left largely to fend for themselves. And at one point, President Rodriguez was barracked as she visited La Guaira on the outskirts of Caracas, which served as the quake's epicenter. Reporter Catherine Ellis is in the Venezuelan capital.
7: A lot of people are actually just using their bare hands or spades to try and get to people that they know that are still trapped underneath, basically. If anything, I think the situation could get worse. People are getting more angry. Some people today were saying, we're hungry, we haven't got food, we're looking for people, using our hands looking for people. We haven't got food, we haven't got equipment, we haven't got helmets, we haven't got anything. Where is the government? Now, the government can't solve everything. This is a massive natural disaster, but people are at least expecting some answers and some support. So tensions could actually rise a lot more rather than trust rising.
6: And she says Venezuelans say they are bypassing official channels entirely, preferring to deliver donations directly to affected families rather than hand them over to the authorities. President Trump has deployed Marines to assist in the search, rescue and recovery operations. With FSN Spotlight, I'm Simon Marks.
2: The main news again. Venezuelan officials say they are procuring 10,000 body bags in anticipation of the death toll climbing. The U.S. claims Steve Witkoff and Jared Kushner are headed to Doha for high-level talks, though Tehran says no meeting with the Americans is planned. The U.S. Supreme Court will rule whether President Trump's restrictions on birthright citizenship can stand, and that is the latest feature story news. Neha Punya reporting.
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1: Your Canada Day weather forecast from Environment Canada for Fredericton, Oromocto, and the Capital Region. For Wednesday, expect a mix of cloud and sunshine with a 30% chance of showers through the morning and into the early afternoon.

0: afternoon. It will become breezy with southwest winds around 20 kilometers an hour this afternoon. It'll be another warm and humid day with a high near 28 degrees, feeling closer to 35 with the Humidex. The UV index will be 7, or high. Wednesday night, skies become mostly cloudy with a 60% chance of showers, developing late in the evening and overnight. There's also a risk of a thunderstorm. The overnight low will be around 18 degrees. For Thursday, expect a mix of sun and cloud with a 60% chance of showers. It will be very warm and humid, with a high around 32 degrees, and conditions may become unstable during the afternoon, with the potential for thunderstorms. Some storms could produce heavy downpours and gusty winds, so keep an eye on the forecast if you have outdoor plans. Thursday night, look for cloudy periods with an overnight low near 20 degrees. That's your Environment Canada forecast for Fredericton, Oromocto, and the Capital Region. Have a great day, enjoy your Canada Day holiday, and stay weather aware as the heat and humidity build through Thursday.
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8: From Feature Story News in Hong Kong, I'm Laura Westbrook. Iran says it will not hold direct talks with the United States in Doha until the terms of the existing ceasefire memorandum of understanding are fully implemented. Qatar's foreign ministry confirmed no face-to-face meeting between Iranian officials and U.S. envoy Steve Witkoff on Tuesday. Washington had hoped to use the 60-day negotiating window to press Tehran on its nuclear enrichment program, but Iran says the priority is ensuring the U.S.-Iran ceasefire holds. Nick Harper reports from Washington.
9: Iran is saying no direct talks with Steve Witkoff, with Jared Kushner, until that ceasefire is completely ironed out. But from the United States' point of view, they were hoping that in this 60-day period of negotiations, they were going to get down to the real issue for them, the nuclear part of the problem and what happens to that enriched uranium. But so far, Iran is very much taking a hands-off approach and saying that it will not engage in direct negotiations. And that's why we've got the Qataris as the mediators in between. But of course, that in itself will slow up any real progress that they hope to achieve during these 60 days.
8: The United States Supreme Court has struck down President Donald Trump's executive order seeking to end birthright citizenship. Chief Justice John Roberts wrote the majority opinion, marking the administration's third major defeat at the court in recent months. Three conservative justices dissented. Kate Fisher reports.
10: This was kind of Donald Trump's signature policy. It's something he's campaigned on throughout his political career, and he made this executive order on the first day of his second term in office. Now we are at the final decision by the Supreme Court, and they have rejected his challenge to the right to immediate citizenship to babies born here on American soil by 6 justices to 3.
8: China's foreign ministry has rejected blame for the European Union's economic difficulties, saying Beijing is not the root cause of the bloc's problems and that the two are partners, not rivals. The statement followed marathon trade talks in Brussels, which ended with an October deadline for progress on their deepening trade disputes. The EU's goods trade deficit with China reached around 360 billion euros last year. Will Denslow reports from Brussels.
11: We heard from Maroš Šefčovič, the trade commissioner for the European Union. He simply said that the status quo when it comes to this trade relationship is not an option. He says that this gap when it comes to the trade surplus is widening and that it is not sustainable. That is why it was seen as so important to have this meeting here in Brussels and to continue this framework under the trade and investment consultations.
8: From bureaus worldwide, this is FSN.
12: With FSN Spotlight, I'm Simon Marks, looking today and tomorrow at a significant shift in American public opinion that is going to have a huge impact politically on both the Republican and Democratic parties, potentially for years to come. For the first time since polling began, a majority of American voters now say they have more empathy for Palestinians than they do for Israel. Haaretz columnist Joshua Leifer laid out the numbers in this interview with Foreign Policy Magazine.
13: I mean, this graph is remarkable because you can kind of track actually all of sort of the Netanyahu era's wars onto declines in American support for Israel. You can even see in 2021, that war, there's a dip and it kind of is a slow dip. And then obviously the most precipitous dip actually is not on October 7th itself, but seems to be the summer of 2025, which was when Israel was blocking humanitarian aid from entering the Gaza Strip. And, you know, there were images of kind of starving children that sort of suffused American, I would say, worldwide media. I think what we're seeing is a basic reaction to the reality hospitality that Americans received, primarily, I would say, on their phones, but also in the media. The image of Israel that was reflected back to them was one that they didn't like. And I think this is true even for people, or maybe especially for people who weren't necessarily paying that much attention.
12: Tomorrow, what it all means for the powerful pro-Israeli political lobby in the United States. For them, too, life is changing. With FSN Spotlight, I'm Simon Marks.
8: The main news again. 1 week on from devastating earthquakes in Venezuela, rescuers are keeping up with the search for survivors. The U.S. Supreme Court upholds the right to American citizenship at birth in a rebuke to President Donald Trump. Iran says it will meet with Qatari mediators to discuss negotiations with the United States as both sides seek to implement a memorandum of understanding aimed at ending the Middle East war. And that's the latest feature story news. Laura Westbrook reporting.
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3: Your Canada Day weather forecast from Environment Canada for

0: will be 7 or high. Wednesday night, skies become mostly cloudy with a 60% chance of showers, developing late in the evening and overnight. There's also a risk of a thunderstorm. The overnight low will be around 18 degrees. For Thursday, expect a mix of sun and cloud with a 60% chance of showers. It will be very warm and humid, with a high around 32 degrees, and conditions may become unstable during the afternoon, with the potential for thunderstorms. Some storms could produce heavy downpours and gusty winds, so keep an eye on the forecast if you have outdoor plans. Thursday night, look for cloudy periods with an overnight low near 20 degrees. That's your Environment Canada forecast for Fredericton, Oromocto, and the Capital Region. Have a great day, enjoy your Canada Day holiday, and stay weather aware as the heat and humidity build through Thursday.
1: 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Pseude wilneo etui agidemen. 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Dandapug miau damen, kmau gidemen. Whatever you hit, total it up for your score. Ebasil is the middle or the bullseye. Nizinsk chelnan bedaudo makweik abasil. The red portion of the center is worth 25 points. Nuduhulud zizuk bedaudo naninsk. The bullseye is worth 50 points. Nihigas Nizinsk is triple 20. Nizigas Kmiau Damen, you hit it twice. Kbazit Dakman is when you go over your intended score. We Kwajeyu, it is fun. 95.7.

0: Hey, this is Taranzo Cannon. Keep it here for more great blues.
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2: From Feature Story News in Hong Kong, I'm Laura Westbrook. Iran says it will not hold direct talks with the United States in Doha until the terms of the existing ceasefire memorandum of understanding are fully implemented. Qatar's foreign ministry confirmed no face-to-face meeting between Iranian officials and U.S. envoy Steve Witkoff on Tuesday. Washington had hoped to use the 60-day negotiating window to press Tehran on its nuclear enrichment program, but Iran says the priority is ensuring the U.S.-Iran ceasefire holds. Nick Harper reports from Washington.
3: Iran is saying no direct talks with Steve Witkoff, with Jared Kushner, until that ceasefire is completely ironed out. But from the United States' point of view, they were hoping that in this 60-day period of negotiations, they were going to get down to the real issue for them, the nuclear part of the problem and what happens to that enriched uranium. But so far, Iran is very much taking a hands-off approach and saying that it will not engage in direct negotiations. And that's why we've got the Qataris as the mediators in between. But of course, that in itself will slow up any real progress that they hope to achieve during these 60 days.
2: The United States Supreme Court has struck down President Donald Trump's executive order seeking to end birthright citizenship. Chief Justice John Roberts wrote the majority opinion, marking the administration's third major defeat at the court in recent months. Three conservative justices dissented. Kate Fisher reports.
4: This was kind of Donald Trump's signature policy. It's something he's campaigned on throughout his political career. And he made this executive order on the first day of his second term in office. Now we are at the final decision by the Supreme Court, and they have rejected his challenge to the right to immediate citizenship to babies born here on American soil by 6 justices to 3.
2: China's foreign ministry has rejected blame for the European Union's economic difficulties, saying Beijing is not the root cause of the bloc's problems and that the two are partners, not rivals. The statement followed marathon trade talks in Brussels, which ended with an October deadline for progress on their deepening trade disputes. The EU's goods trade deficit with China reached around 360 billion euros last year. Will Denslow reports from Brussels.
5: We heard from Maroš Šefčovič, the trade commissioner for the European Union. He simply said that the status quo when it comes to this trade relationship is not an option. He says that this gap when it comes to the trade surplus is widening and that it is not sustainable. That is why it was seen as so important to have this meeting here in Brussels and to continue this framework under the trade and investment consultations.
2: From bureaus worldwide, this is FSN.
6: With FSN Spotlight, I'm Simon Marks, looking today and tomorrow at a significant shift in American public opinion that is going to have a huge impact politically on both the Republican and Democratic parties, potentially for years to come. For the first time since polling began, a majority of American voters now say they have more empathy for Palestinians than they do for Israel. Haaretz columnist Joshua Leifer laid out the numbers in this interview with Foreign Policy Magazine.
7: I mean, this graph is remarkable because you can kind of track actually all of sort of the Netanyahu era's wars onto declines in American support for Israel. You can even see in 2021, that war, there's a dip and it kind of is a slow dip. And then obviously the most precipitous dip actually is not on October 7th itself, but seems to be the summer of 2025, which was when Israel was blocking humanitarian aid from entering the Gaza Strip. And, you know, there were images of kind of starving children that sort of suffused American, I would say, worldwide media. I think what we're seeing is a basic reaction to the reality reality that Americans received primarily, I would say, on their phones, but also in the media. The image of Israel that was reflected back to them was one that they didn't like. And I think this is true even for people, or maybe especially for people who weren't necessarily paying that much attention.
6: Tomorrow, what it all means for the powerful pro-Israeli political lobby in the United States, for them too, life is changing. With FSN Spotlight, I'm Simon Marks.
2: The main news again. 1 week on from devastating earthquakes in Venezuela, rescuers are keeping up with the search for survivors. The U.S. Supreme Court upholds the right to American citizenship at birth in a rebuke to President Donald Trump. Iran says it will meet with Qatari mediators to discuss negotiations with the United States as both sides seek to implement a memorandum of understanding aimed at ending the Middle East war. And that's the latest Feature Story News. Laura Westbrook reporting.
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2: Your Canada Day weather forecast from Environment Canada for Fredericton, Oromocto, and the Capital Region. For Wednesday, expect a mix of cloud and sunshine with a 30% chance of showers through the morning and into the early afternoon. It will become breezy with southwest winds around 20 kilometers an hour this afternoon. It'll be another warm and humid day with a high near 28 degrees, feeling closer to 35 with the Humidex. The UV index will be 7 or high. Wednesday night, skies become mostly cloudy with a 60% chance of showers, developing late in the evening and overnight. There's also a risk of a thunderstorm. The overnight low will be around 18 degrees. For Thursday, expect a mix of sun and cloud with a 60% chance of showers. It will be very warm and humid, with a high around 32 degrees, and conditions may become unstable during the afternoon, with the potential for thunderstorms. Some storms could produce heavy downpours and gusty winds, so keep an eye on the forecast if you have outdoor plans. Thursday night, look for cloudy periods with an overnight low near 20 degrees. That's your Environment Canada forecast for Fredericton, Oromocto, and the Capital Region. Have a great day, enjoy your Canada Day holiday, and stay weather aware as the heat and humidity build through Thursday.

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I got a mojo too. I got the John the Conqueror. I'm gonna mess with you. I'm gonna make you girls.

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3: From Feature Story News in Hong Kong, I'm Laura Westbrook. Iran says it will not hold direct talks with the United States in Doha until the terms of the existing ceasefire memorandum of understanding are fully implemented. Qatar's foreign ministry confirmed no face-to-face meeting between Iranian officials and U.S. envoy Steve Witkoff on Tuesday. Washington had hoped to use the 60-day negotiating window to press Tehran on its nuclear enrichment program, but Iran says the priority is ensuring the U.S.-Iran ceasefire holds. Nick Harper reports from Washington.
4: Iran is saying no direct talks with Steve Witkoff, with Jared Kushner, until that ceasefire is completely ironed out. But from the United States' point of view, they were hoping that in this 60-day period of negotiations, they were going to get down to the real issue for them, the nuclear part of the problem and what happens to that enriched uranium. But so far, Iran is very much taking a hands-off approach and saying that it will not engage in direct negotiations. And that's why we've got the Qataris as the mediators in between. But of course, that in itself will slow up any real progress that they hope to achieve during these 60 days.
3: The United States Supreme Court has struck down President Donald Trump's executive order seeking to end birthright citizenship. Chief Justice John Roberts wrote the majority opinion, marking the administration's third major defeat at the court in recent months. Three conservative justices dissented. Kate Fisher reports.
5: This was kind of Donald Trump's signature policy. It's something he's campaigned on throughout his political career, and he made this executive order on the first day of his second term in office. Now we are at the final decision by the Supreme Court, and they have rejected his challenge to the right to immediate citizenship to babies born here on American soil by 6 justices to 3.
3: China's foreign ministry has rejected blame for the European Union's economic difficulties, saying Beijing is not the root cause of the bloc's problems and that the two are partners, not rivals. The statement followed marathon trade talks in Brussels, which ended with an October deadline for progress on their deepening trade disputes. The EU's goods trade deficit with China reached around 360 billion euros last year. Will Denslow reports from Brussels.
6: We heard from Maroš Šefčovič, the trade commissioner for the European Union. He simply said that the status quo when it comes to this trade relationship is not an option. He says that this gap when it comes to the trade surplus is widening and that it is not sustainable. That is why it was seen as so important to have this meeting here in Brussels and to continue this framework under the trade and investment consultations.
3: From bureaus worldwide, this is FSN.
7: With FSN Spotlight, I'm Simon Marks, looking today and tomorrow at a significant shift in American public opinion that is going to have a huge impact politically on both the Republican and Democratic parties, potentially for years to come. For the first time since polling began, a majority of American voters now say they have more empathy for Palestinians than they do for Israel. Haaretz columnist Joshua Leifer laid out the numbers in this interview with Foreign Policy Magazine.
8: I mean, this graph is remarkable because you can kind of track actually all of sort of the Netanyahu era's wars onto declines in American support for Israel. You can even see in 2021, that war, there's a dip and a kind of slow dip. And then obviously the most precipitous dip actually is not on October 7th itself, but seems to be the summer of 2025, which was when Israel was blocking humanitarian aid from entering the Gaza Strip. And, you know, there were images of kind of starving children that sort of suffused American, I would say, worldwide media. I think what we're seeing is a basic reaction to the reality quality that Americans received primarily, I would say, on their phones, but also in the media. The image of Israel that was reflected back to them was one that they didn't like. And I think this is true even for people, or maybe especially for people who weren't necessarily paying that much attention.
7: Tomorrow, what it all means for the powerful pro-Israeli political lobby in the United States. For them, too, life is changing. With FSN Spotlight, I'm Simon Marks.
3: The main news again. 1 week on from devastating earthquakes in Venezuela, rescuers are keeping up with the search for survivors. The U.S. Supreme Court upholds the right to American citizenship at birth in a rebuke to President Donald Trump. Iran says it will meet with Qatari mediators to discuss negotiations with the United States as both sides seek to implement a memorandum of understanding aimed at ending the Middle East war. And that's the latest Feature Story News. Laura Westbrook reporting.
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1: These days at your local Legion, we're marching to the beat of a different drum. 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

0: from Environment Canada for Fredericton, Oromocto, and the Capital Region. For Wednesday, expect a mix of cloud and sunshine with a 30% chance of showers through the morning and into the early afternoon. It will become breezy with southwest winds around 20 kilometers an hour this afternoon. It'll be another warm and humid day with a high near 28 degrees, feeling closer to 35 with the Humidex. The UV index will be 7, or high. Wednesday night, skies become mostly cloudy with a 60% chance of showers, developing late in the evening and overnight. There's also a risk of a thunderstorm. The overnight low will be around 18 degrees. For Thursday, expect a mix of sun and cloud with a 60% chance of showers. It will be very warm and humid, with a high around 32 degrees, and conditions may become unstable during the afternoon, with the potential for thunderstorms. Some storms could produce heavy downpours and gusty winds, so keep an eye on the forecast if you have outdoor plans. Thursday night, look for cloudy periods with an overnight low near 20 degrees. That's your Environment Canada forecast for Fredericton, Oromocto, and the Capital Region. Have a great day, enjoy your Canada Day holiday, and stay weather aware as the heat and humidity build through Thursday.
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3: From Feature Story News in Hong Kong, I'm Laura Westbrook. Iran says it will not hold direct talks with the United States in Doha until the terms of the existing ceasefire memorandum of understanding are fully implemented. Qatar's foreign ministry confirmed no face-to-face meeting between Iranian officials and U.S. envoy Steve Witkoff on Tuesday. Washington had hoped to use the 60-day negotiating window to press Tehran on its nuclear enrichment program, but Iran says the priority is ensuring the U.S.-Iran ceasefire holds. Nick Harper reports from Washington.
4: Iran is saying no direct talks with Steve Witkoff, with Jared Kushner, until that ceasefire is completely ironed out. But from the United States' point of view, they were hoping that in this 60-day period of negotiations, they were going to get down to the real issue for them, the nuclear part of the problem and what happens to that enriched uranium. But so far, Iran is very much taking a hands-off approach and saying that it will not engage in direct negotiations. And that's why we've got the Qataris as the mediators in between. But of course, that in itself will slow up any real progress that they hope to achieve during these 60 days.
3: The United States Supreme Court has struck down President Donald Trump's executive order seeking to end birthright citizenship. Chief Justice John Roberts wrote the majority opinion, marking the administration's third major defeat at the court in recent months. Three conservative justices dissented. Kate Fisher reports.
5: This was kind of Donald Trump's signature policy. It's something he's campaigned on throughout his political career. And he made this executive order on the first day of his second term in office. Now we are at the final decision by the Supreme Court, and they have rejected his challenge to the right to immediate citizenship to babies born here on American soil by 6 justices to 3.
3: China's foreign ministry has rejected blame for the European Union's economic difficulties, saying Beijing is not the root cause of the bloc's problems and that the two are partners, not rivals. The statement followed marathon trade talks in Brussels, which ended with an October deadline for progress on their deepening trade disputes. The EU's goods trade deficit with China reached around 360 billion euros last year. Will Denslow reports from Brussels.
6: We heard from Maroš Šefčovič, the trade commissioner for the European Union. He simply said that the status quo when it comes to this trade relationship is not an option. He says that this gap when it comes to the trade surplus is widening and that it is not sustainable. That is why it was seen as so important to have this meeting here in Brussels and to continue this framework under the trade and investment consultations.
3: From bureaus worldwide, this is FSN.
7: With FSN Spotlight, I'm Simon Marks, looking today and tomorrow at a significant shift in American public opinion that is going to have a huge impact politically on both the Republican and Democratic parties, potentially for years to come. For the first time since polling began, a majority of American voters now say they have more empathy for Palestinians than they do for Israel. Haaretz columnist Joshua Leifer laid out the numbers in this interview with Foreign Policy Magazine.
8: I mean, this graph is remarkable because you can kind of track actually all of sort of the Netanyahu era's wars onto declines in American support for Israel. You can even see in 2021, that war, there's a dip and it kind of is a slow dip. And then obviously the most precipitous dip actually is not on October 7th itself, but seems to be the summer of 2025, which was when Israel was blocking humanitarian aid from entering the Gaza Strip. And, you know, there were images of kind of starving children that sort of suffused American, I would say, worldwide media. I think what we're seeing is a basic reaction to the reality that Americans received primarily, I would say, on their phones, but also in the media. The image of Israel that was reflected back to them was one that they didn't like. And I think this is true even for people, or maybe especially for people who weren't necessarily paying that much attention.
7: Tomorrow, what it all means for the powerful pro-Israeli political lobby in the United States, for them too, life is changing. With FSN Spotlight, I'm Simon Marks.
3: The main news again. 1 week on from devastating earthquakes in Venezuela, rescuers are keeping up with the search for survivors. The U.S. Supreme Court upholds the right to American citizenship at birth in a rebuke to President Donald Trump. Iran says it will meet with Qatari mediators to discuss negotiations with the United States as both sides seek to implement a memorandum of understanding aimed at ending the Middle East war. And that's the latest Feature Story News. Laura Westbrook reporting.
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4: Your Canada Day weather forecast from Environment Canada for Fredericton, Oromocto, and the Capital Region. For Wednesday, expect a mix of cloud and sunshine with a 30% chance of showers through the morning and into the early afternoon. It will become breezy with southwest winds around 20 kilometers an hour this afternoon. It'll be another warm and humid day with a high near 28 degrees, feeling closer to 35 with the Humidex. The UV index will be 7 or high. Wednesday night, skies become mostly cloudy with a 60% chance of showers, developing late in the evening and overnight. There's also a risk of a thunderstorm. The overnight low will be around 18 degrees. For Thursday, expect a mix of sun and cloud with a 60% chance of showers. It will be very warm and humid, with a high around 32 degrees, and conditions may become unstable during the afternoon, with the potential for thunderstorms. Some storms could produce heavy downpours and gusty winds, so keep an eye on the forecast if you have outdoor plans. Thursday night, look for cloudy periods with an overnight low near 20 degrees. That's your Environment Canada forecast for Fredericton, Oromocto, and the Capital Region. Have a great day, enjoy your Canada Day holiday, and stay weather aware as the heat and humidity build through Thursday.

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8: From Feature Story News in Hong Kong, I'm Laura Westbrook. Iran says it will not hold direct talks with the United States in Doha until the terms of the existing ceasefire memorandum of understanding are fully implemented. Qatar's foreign ministry confirmed no face-to-face meeting between Iranian officials and U.S. envoy Steve Witkoff on Tuesday. Washington had hoped to use the 60-day negotiating window to press Tehran on its nuclear enrichment program, but Iran says the priority is ensuring the U.S.-Iran ceasefire holds. Nick Harper reports from Washington.
9: Iran is saying no direct talks with Steve Witkoff, with Jared Kushner, until that ceasefire is completely ironed out. But from the United States' point of view, they were hoping that in this 60-day period of negotiations, they were going to get down to the real issue for them, the nuclear part of the problem and what happens to that enriched uranium. But so far, Iran is very much taking a hands-off approach and saying that it will not engage in direct negotiations. And that's why we've got the Qataris as the mediators in between. But of course, that in itself will slow up any real progress that they hope to achieve during these 60 days.
8: The United States Supreme Court has struck down President Donald Trump's executive order seeking to end birthright citizenship. Chief Justice John Roberts wrote the majority opinion, marking the administration's third major defeat at the court in recent months. Three conservative justices dissented. Kate Fisher reports.
10: This was kind of Donald Trump's signature policy. It's something he's campaigned on throughout his political career. And he made this executive order on the first day of his second term in office. Now we are at the final decision by the Supreme Court, and they have rejected his challenge to the right to immediate citizenship to babies born here on American soil by 6-3.
8: China's foreign ministry has rejected blame for the European Union's economic difficulties, saying Beijing is not the root cause of the bloc's problems and that the two are partners, not rivals. The statement followed marathon trade talks in Brussels, which ended with an October deadline for progress on their deepening trade disputes. The EU's goods trade deficit with China reached around 360 billion euros last year. Will Denslow reports from Brussels.
11: We heard from Maroš Šefčovič, the trade commissioner for the European Union. He simply said that the status quo when it comes to this trade relationship is not an option. He says that this gap when it comes to the trade surplus is widening and that it is not sustainable. That is why it was seen as so important to have this meeting here in Brussels and to continue this framework under the trade and investment consultations.
8: From bureaus worldwide, this is FSN.
12: With FSN Spotlight, I'm Simon Marks, looking today and tomorrow at a significant shift in American public opinion that is going to have a huge impact politically on both the Republican and Democratic parties, potentially for years to come. For the first time since polling began, a majority of American voters now say they have more empathy for Palestinians than they do for Israel. Haaretz columnist Joshua Leifer laid out the numbers in this interview with Foreign Policy Magazine.
13: I mean, this graph is remarkable because you can kind of track actually all of sort of the Netanyahu era's wars onto declines in American support for Israel. You can even see in 2021, that war, there's a dip and a kind of slow dip. And then obviously the most precipitous dip actually is not on October 7th itself, but seems to be the summer of 2025, which was when Israel was blocking humanitarian aid from entering the Gaza Strip. And, you know, there were images of kind of starving children that sort of suffused American, I would say, worldwide media. I think what we're seeing is a basic reaction to the reality quality that Americans received primarily, I would say, on their phones, but also in the media. The image of Israel that was reflected back to them was one that they didn't like. And I think this is true even for people, or maybe especially for people who weren't necessarily paying that much attention.
12: Tomorrow, what it all means for the powerful pro-Israeli political lobby in the United States. For them, too, life is changing. With FSN Spotlight, I'm Simon Marks.
8: The main news again. 1 week on from devastating earthquakes in Venezuela, rescuers are keeping up with the search for survivors. The U.S. Supreme Court upholds the right to American citizenship at birth in a rebuke to President Donald Trump. Iran says it will meet with Qatari mediators to discuss negotiations with the United States as both sides seek to implement a memorandum of understanding aimed at ending the Middle East war. And that's the latest feature story news. Laura Westbrook reporting.
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0: Your Canada Day weather forecast from Environment Canada for Fredericton, Oromocto, and the Capital Region. For Wednesday, expect a mix of cloud and sunshine with a 30% chance of showers through the morning and into the early afternoon. It will become breezy with southwest winds around 20 kilometers an hour this afternoon. It'll be another warm and humid day with a high near 28 degrees, feeling closer to 35 with the Humidex. The UV index will be 7. Or high. Wednesday night, skies become mostly cloudy with a 60% chance of showers, developing late in the evening and overnight. There's also a risk of a thunderstorm. The overnight low will be around 18 degrees. For Thursday, expect a mix of sun and cloud with a 60% chance of showers. It will be very warm and humid, with a high around 32 degrees, and conditions may become unstable during the afternoon, with the potential for thunderstorms. Some storms could produce heavy downpours and gusty winds, so keep an eye on the forecast if you have outdoor plans. Thursday night, look for cloudy periods with an overnight low near 20 degrees. That's your Environment Canada forecast for Fredericton, Oromocto, and the Capital Region. Have a great day, enjoy your Canada Day holiday, and stay weather aware as the heat and humidity build through Thursday.
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Been stepping up, been sitting in. Sometimes I feel like I'm spread too thin. Head in the clouds, ass in a sling.

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Merci beaucoup tout le monde. Au revoir.

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2: Your Canada Day weather forecast from Environment Canada for Fredericton, Oromocto, and the Capital Region. For Wednesday, expect a mix of cloud and sunshine with a 30% chance of showers through the morning and into the early afternoon. It will become breezy with southwest winds around 20 kilometers an hour this afternoon. It'll be another warm and humid day with a high near 28 degrees, feeling closer to 35 with the Humidex. The UV index will be 7 or high. Wednesday night, skies become mostly cloudy with a 60% chance of showers, developing late in the evening and overnight. There's also a risk of a thunderstorm. The overnight low will be around 18 degrees. For Thursday, expect a mix of sun and cloud with a 60% chance of showers. It will be very warm and humid, with a high around 32 degrees, and conditions may become unstable during the afternoon, with the potential for thunderstorms. Some storms could produce heavy downpours and gusty winds, so keep an eye on the forecast if you have outdoor plans. Thursday night, look for cloudy periods with an overnight low near 20 degrees. That's your Environment Canada forecast for Fredericton, Oromocto, and the Capital Region. Have a great day, enjoy your Canada Day holiday, and stay weather aware as the heat and humidity build through Thursday.
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5: I'm Dave Johnson. Thanks for joining us for the Best in Blues on Blues Deluxe for the week of June 29th, 2026, sponsored by Bath Planet. This time another track from Dave Thomas's latest release, classic work from Tim Buckley. Grania Duffy has another track for us from her brand new album. We've got Buddy the Guy Kalura as our Blue Bloods guest this time. Classic work from the Fab T-Birds, another track from Russ Green's new album. And lots more coming up this time with the Best in Blues on Blues Deluxe as we begin with new music from Chris O'Leary.

I think that's a good way to be all loved up. Dave Thomas from his brand new album, Bridge Street Blues, on Blues Deluxe. And Blue in the Color of the first album this time of the program. It's called Blue Collar, courtesy of Chris O'Leary. That is his new one, and we heard Lady Luck. I'm Dave Johnson with the Best in Blues every week here on Blues Deluxe as we head back to the early 70s for a classic album from Tim Buckley called Greetings from L.A. Here is Devil Eyes.

0: I don't know about you, but I get a little tumbling dice riff in that tune. That is Grainne Duffy from her album that will be out soon called What Am I Supposed to Do and Tragedy, and way back to 72 for Tim Buckley's Greetings from L.A. and a song entitled Devil Eyes. I'm Dave Johnson with the Best in Blues. This is Blues Deluxe.
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0: It's Blue Bloods time on Blues Deluxe. 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This week, our guest is a guy I certainly know. I hope you do, too. It's Buddy the Guy Kalura. If you know that name, you may know it from his work with Blue Matter, and the other group would be the Backstreet Blues Band, both of which we've featured on Blues Deluxe over the years. His new album is entitled Who the Hell is Buddy the Guy? That's what it says on the cover, at least. Here is Buddy the Guy Kalura and his band and Buddy's Boogie.

Can't have a good blues show without some occasional fabulous Thunderbirds from the album Powerful Stuff, released in 89, and a song all about a one-night stand. And our Blue Bloods guest this time, Buddy the Guy Kalura, from his new album entitled Who the Hell is Buddy the Guy? That's what it says on the cover. And we heard the band there with a nice instrumental of Buddy's Boogie. If you'd like to find out more about Buddy the Guy Kalura and his band, head to our website at bluesdeluxe.com. Take a look at this week's playlist, find his track. You'll find a link to a site where you can find out more about him, and let Buddy and the guys know you heard them on Blues Deluxe. One of the great harp players currently with a brand new album is Russ Green, Chicago's own. He's got a new album called Stone Cold. Here is Russ Green, and hey, man.

0: working with the Fab T-Birds. There he is working with Omar Kent Dykes from their album On the Jimmy Reed Highway, title track, of course, with a nice vocal assist from Austin's Lou Ann Barton. And Russ Green from his new album called Stone Cold. What a great harp player he is, and great vocalist too. The song is called Hey Man. I'm Dave Johnson with the Best in Blues. This is Blues Deluxe.
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0: We've got all kinds of blues each and every week right here on Blues Deluxe. We love to rock the blues, certainly, and we love to do it with groups like Johnny Winter and...

0: We take you on an easy ride, courtesy of the Doors, from the Soft Parade, and back to 1971's Johnny Winter and Live, and Rick Derringer, the backup guitar player, how good is that? And of course, their cover of Jumpin' Jack Flash. I'm Dave Johnson with the Best in Blues. This is Blues Deluxe.
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Closing our show with a track that reminds me vaguely of something from the Marshall Tucker Band, but actually it's brand new work from the Trevor B. Power Band, their new album entitled Two Crows, and the track is Horizon. That will take us on out of here because we're out of time. Back next week with more of the best in blues. Please be sure and be tuned in then. Thanks for listening this time. 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For Blues Deluxe, I'm Dave Johnson.

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2: Good afternoon. Here's a look at some of the top stories making news across New Brunswick and Atlantic Canada. Canada Day celebrations are taking place across New Brunswick and the Maritimes today, with thousands expected to attend community events, parades, concerts, and fireworks displays. Municipalities are reminding residents to plan ahead for road closures, increased traffic, and large crowds throughout the day. Police are also encouraging everyone to celebrate responsibly and arrange a safe ride home if alcohol is part of the festivities. In New Brunswick, provincial officials continue monitoring several key issues heading into the summer, including dry conditions and the potential for elevated wildfire risk. While recent rainfall has helped some areas, Environment Canada says much of Atlantic Canada is expected to experience a warmer-than-normal summer, increasing concerns about forest fires if dry weather returns. Residents are being reminded to stay informed about any local burn restrictions before lighting outdoor fires. Meanwhile, New Brunswick's economy continues to show modest growth despite ongoing challenges. A recent Economic Outlook projects the province will continue expanding through 2026, although slower national growth and uncertainty surrounding trade remain factors to watch. Labor shortages, housing availability, and inflation continue to be key issues affecting businesses across the province. The province of New Brunswick is also continuing efforts to address workforce shortages through immigration. Recent provincial nomination and Atlantic Immigration Program selection rounds have invited hundreds of skilled workers in sectors including healthcare, construction, education, manufacturing, transportation, and information technology. Officials say attracting skilled workers remains a priority as employers continue reporting difficulty filling vacancies. Across Atlantic Canada, tourism operators are optimistic as the busy summer travel season gets underway. Hotels, campgrounds, restaurants, and attractions are expecting strong visitor numbers through July and August, helped by Canada Day festivities and a full calendar of festivals and community events across the region. Tourism organizations say early booking trends remain encouraging heading into the peak vacation season. On the public safety front, police agencies across the region have increased patrols for the Canada Day holiday, targeting impaired driving, speeding, and distracted driving. Motorists are being reminded to expect checkpoints throughout the day and evening as officers work to keep holiday travel safe. And finally, health officials continue encouraging residents to take precautions during periods of summer heat. Staying hydrated, limiting strenuous outdoor activity during the hottest part of the day, and checking in on seniors and vulnerable neighbors remain important reminders as temperatures begin climbing across the Maritimes. And that's your Atlantic Canada news update for this Wednesday, July 1st. Have a safe and enjoyable Canada Day. And thanks for listening. My name is Bill Oxley. And now you're up to date.
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2: Your Canada Day weather forecast from Environment Canada for Fredericton, Oromocto, and the Capital Region. For Wednesday, expect a mix of cloud and sunshine with a 30% chance of showers through the morning and into the early afternoon. It will become breezy with southwest winds around 20 kilometers an hour this afternoon. It'll be another warm and humid day with a high near 28 degrees, feeling closer to 35 with the Humidex. The UV index will be 7. Or high. Wednesday night, skies become mostly cloudy with a 60% chance of showers, developing late in the evening and overnight. There's also a risk of a thunderstorm. The overnight low will be around 18 degrees. For Thursday, expect a mix of sun and cloud with a 60% chance of showers. It will be very warm and humid, with a high around 32 degrees, and conditions may become unstable during the afternoon, with the potential for thunderstorms. Some storms could produce heavy downpours and gusty winds, so keep an eye on the forecast if you have outdoor plans. Thursday night, look for cloudy periods with an overnight low near 20 degrees. That's your Environment Canada forecast for Fredericton, Oromocto, and the Capital Region. Have a great day, enjoy your Canada Day holiday, and stay weather aware as the heat and humidity build through Thursday.
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0: 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My reservation
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2: Good afternoon. Here's a look at some of the top stories making news across New Brunswick and Atlantic Canada. Canada Day celebrations are taking place across New Brunswick and the Maritimes today, with thousands expected to attend community events, parades, concerts, and fireworks displays. Municipalities are reminding residents to plan ahead for road closures, increased traffic, and large crowds throughout the day. Police are also encouraging everyone to celebrate responsibly and arrange a safe ride home if alcohol is part of the festivities. In New Brunswick, provincial officials continue monitoring several key issues heading into the summer, including dry conditions and the potential for elevated wildfire risk. While recent rainfall has helped some areas, Environment Canada says much of Atlantic Canada is expected to experience a warmer-than-normal summer, increasing concerns about forest fires if dry weather returns. Residents are being reminded to stay informed about any local burn restrictions before lighting outdoor fires. Meanwhile, New Brunswick's economy continues to show modest growth despite ongoing challenges. A recent Economic Outlook projects the province will continue expanding through 2026, although slower national growth and uncertainty surrounding trade remain factors to watch. Labor shortages, housing availability, and inflation continue to be key issues affecting businesses across the province. The province of New Brunswick is also continuing efforts to address workforce shortages through immigration. Recent provincial nomination and Atlantic Immigration Program selection rounds have invited hundreds of skilled workers in sectors including healthcare, construction, education, manufacturing, transportation, and information technology. Officials say attracting skilled workers remains a priority as employers continue reporting difficulty filling vacancies. Across Atlantic Canada, tourism operators are optimistic as the busy summer travel season gets underway. Hotels, campgrounds, restaurants, and attractions are expecting strong visitor numbers through July and August, helped by Canada Day festivities and a full calendar of festivals and community events across the region. Tourism organizations say early booking trends remain encouraging heading into the peak vacation season. On the public safety front, police agencies across the region have increased patrols for the Canada Day holiday, targeting impaired driving, speeding, and distracted driving. Motorists are being reminded to expect checkpoints throughout the day and evening as officers work to keep holiday travel safe. And finally, health officials continue encouraging residents to take precautions during periods of summer heat. Staying hydrated, limiting strenuous outdoor activity during the hottest part of the day, and checking in on seniors and vulnerable neighbors remain important reminders as temperatures begin climbing across the Maritimes. And that's your Atlantic Canada news update for this Wednesday, July 1st. Have a safe and enjoyable Canada Day. And thanks for listening. My name is Bill Oxley. And now, you're up to date.
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7: Your Canada Day weather forecast from Environment Canada for Fredericton, Oromocto, and the Capital Region. For Wednesday, expect a mix of cloud and sunshine with a 30% chance of showers through the morning and into the early afternoon. It will become breezy with southwest winds around 20 kilometers an hour this afternoon. It'll be another warm and humid day with a high near 28 degrees, feeling closer to 35 with the Humidex. The UV index will be 7. Or high. Wednesday night, skies become mostly cloudy with a 60% chance of showers, developing late in the evening and overnight. There's also a risk of a thunderstorm. The overnight low will be around 18 degrees. For Thursday, expect a mix of sun and cloud with a 60% chance of showers. It will be very warm and humid, with a high around 32 degrees, and conditions may become unstable during the afternoon, with the potential for thunderstorms. Some storms could produce heavy downpours and gusty winds, so keep an eye on the forecast if you have outdoor plans. Thursday night, look for cloudy periods with an overnight low near 20 degrees. That's your Environment Canada forecast for Fredericton, Oromocto, and the Capital Region. Have a great day, enjoy your Canada Day holiday, and stay weather aware as the heat and humidity build through Thursday.
8: Today is Tuesday, June 30th, and here are the stories we are following from around the world of sports. The Bats were busy around Major League Baseball on Monday, with several high-scoring games and a few impressive comeback efforts. The biggest offensive show came in Philadelphia, where the Pittsburgh Pirates outslugged the Phillies 11-7. Pittsburgh piled up timely hits throughout the night to spoil the Phillies' homestand, while the Pirates' offense stayed hot from the opening inning. In Toronto, the Blue Jays edged the New York Mets 2-1 in a tight pitcher's duel. Toronto's pitching staff shut the door late, and the Blue Jays scratched out just enough offense to secure another close victory. The Detroit Tigers continued their strong season with a 7-3 win over the Yankees in New York, while the Texas Rangers opened their series with a 6-3 victory over the Cleveland Guardians. The Chicago Cubs walked off the San Diego Padres 3-2 in one of the night's best finishes, while the Milwaukee Brewers defeated division rival Cincinnati 5-3 to strengthen their position in the NL Central. Out west, the Los Angeles Dodgers continued rolling with a 9-4 victory over the Athletics, powered by another balanced offensive attack. The Seattle Mariners also picked up an important AL West win, beating the Angels 6-2. The Miami Marlins outlasted the Colorado Rockies 10-7 in Coors Field, while the Arizona Diamondbacks held off the San Francisco Giants 5-4 in another entertaining NL West matchup. One of the night's surprises came in Houston, where the Minnesota Twins rallied for a 5-4 win over the Astros, handing Houston a tough one-run loss at home. Meanwhile, in Boston, the Red Sox won their fifth straight game, defeating the Washington Nationals 6-3. Wilson Contreras highlighted the offense with a 3-run homer as Boston continued its recent surge. And in Baltimore, the Chicago White Sox earned an 8-2 victory over the Orioles to round out Monday's 13-game schedule, turning to the Men's World Cup. Monday's round of 32 action delivered plenty of drama, including two penalty shootouts. Brazil punched its ticket to the round of 16 with a hard-fought 2-1 victory over Japan. Brazil broke a second-half deadlock and held on late to keep its championship hopes alive. The biggest upset of the day came in Boston, where Paraguay stunned Germany. After a 1-1 draw through extra time, Paraguay prevailed 4-3 in the penalty shootout, eliminating one of the tournament favorites and earning a place in the round of 16. The late match was another thriller as Morocco continued its impressive tournament run. After finishing tied 1-1 with the Netherlands through extra time, Morocco won the penalty shootout 3-2 to advance, knocking out another European powerhouse. Today's round of 32 schedule features three more exciting knockout matches, as this afternoon, Ivory Coast meets Norway at 2 o'clock Atlantic time. France takes on Sweden at 6 o'clock Atlantic, with the French looking to continue their strong tournament form. Then tonight, at 10 o'clock Atlantic, co-host Mexico faces Ecuador in Mexico City, with a passionate home crowd expected behind El Tri as they try to secure a place in the round of 16. That's your FIFA World Cup update. Three more teams will book their spots in the round of 16 by the end of today's action, as the road to the 2026 World Cup final continues. And finally, the WNBA schedule is light over the next couple of days, with just one game on the slate tonight before a full break on Wednesday, and three games returning Thursday. Tonight, the spotlight is on a marquee matchup as the Las Vegas Aces visit the New York Liberty. It's a battle between two of the league's top contenders and should be one of the week's best games, with both clubs looking to build momentum heading into the heart of the regular season. There are no WNBA games scheduled for Wednesday, July 1st, however. The action picks up again Thursday, July 2nd, with a three-game schedule. The Atlanta Dream travel to face the Washington Mystics. The Dallas Wings visit the Connecticut Sun in a nationally streamed matchup. The Seattle Storm head to the desert to take on the Phoenix Mercury in the late game. That's your WNBA update. One marquee showdown tonight, a day off Wednesday, and a three-game slate returns Thursday as the race for playoff positioning continues across the league. Today is Tuesday, June 30th, and that's what's happening across the world of sports today. From everyone here at the station, have a great day, and remember to play safe.
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3: Here's a look at some of the top stories making news across New Brunswick and Atlantic Canada. Canada Day celebrations are taking place across New Brunswick and the Maritimes today, with thousands expected to attend community events, parades, concerts, and fireworks displays. Municipalities are reminding residents to plan ahead for road closures, increased traffic, and large crowds throughout the day. Police are also encouraging everyone to celebrate responsibly and arrange a safe ride home if alcohol is part of the festivities. In New Brunswick, provincial officials continue monitoring several key issues heading into the summer, including dry conditions and the potential for elevated wildfire risk. While recent rainfall has helped some areas, Environment Canada says much of Atlantic Canada is expected to experience a warmer-than-normal summer, increasing concerns about forest fires if dry weather returns. Residents are being reminded to stay informed about any local burn restrictions before lighting outdoor fires. Meanwhile, New Brunswick's economy continues to show modest growth despite ongoing challenges. A recent Economic Outlook projects the province will continue expanding through 2026, although slower national growth and uncertainty surrounding trade remain factors to watch. Labor shortages, housing availability, and inflation continue to be key issues affecting businesses across the province. The province of New Brunswick is also continuing efforts to address workforce shortages through immigration. Recent provincial nomination and Atlantic Immigration Program selection rounds have invited hundreds of skilled workers in sectors including healthcare, construction, education, manufacturing, transportation, and information technology. Officials say attracting skilled workers remains a priority as employers continue reporting difficulty filling vacancies. Across Atlantic Canada, tourism operators are optimistic as the busy summer travel season gets underway. Hotels, campgrounds, restaurants, and attractions are expecting strong visitor numbers through July and August, helped by Canada Day festivities and a full calendar of festivals and community events across the region. Tourism organizations say early booking trends remain encouraging heading into the peak vacation season. On the public safety front, police agencies across the region have increased patrols for the Canada Day holiday, targeting impaired driving, speeding, and distracted driving. Motorists are being reminded to expect checkpoints throughout the day and evening as officers work to keep holiday travel safe. And finally, health officials continue encouraging residents to take precautions during periods of summer heat. Staying hydrated, limiting strenuous outdoor activity during the hottest part of the day, and checking in on seniors and vulnerable neighbors remain important reminders as temperatures begin climbing across the Maritimes. And that's your Atlantic Canada news update for this Wednesday, July 1st. Have a safe and enjoyable Canada Day. And thanks for listening. My name is Bill Oxley. And now, you're up to date.
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0: Hello, my name is James Perley. I'm from Nigukuk First Nation. 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
2: Your Canada Day weather forecast from Environment Canada for Fredericton, Oromocto, and the Capital Region. For Wednesday, expect a mix of cloud and sunshine with a 30% chance of showers through the morning and into the early afternoon. It will become breezy with southwest winds around 20 kilometers an hour this afternoon. It'll be another warm and humid day with a high near 28 degrees, feeling closer to 35 with the Humidex. The UV index will be 7. Or high. Wednesday night, skies become mostly cloudy with a 60% chance of showers developing late in the evening and overnight. There's also a risk of a thunderstorm. The overnight low will be around 18 degrees. For Thursday, expect a mix of sun and cloud with a 60% chance of showers. It will be very warm and humid, with a high around 32 degrees, and conditions may become unstable during the afternoon, with the potential for thunderstorms. Some storms could produce heavy downpours and gusty winds, so keep an eye on the forecast if you have outdoor plans. Thursday night, look for cloudy periods with an overnight low near 20 degrees. That's your Environment Canada forecast for Fredericton, Oromocto, and the Capital Region. Have a great day, enjoy your Canada Day holiday, and stay weather aware as the heat and humidity build through Thursday.
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1: Good afternoon. Here's a look at some of the top stories making news across New Brunswick and Atlantic Canada. Canada Day celebrations are taking place across New Brunswick and the Maritimes today, with thousands expected to attend community events, parades, concerts, and fireworks displays. Municipalities are reminding residents to plan ahead for road closures, increased traffic, and large crowds throughout the day. Police are also encouraging everyone to celebrate responsibly and arrange a safe ride home if alcohol is part of the festivities. In New Brunswick, provincial officials continue monitoring several key issues heading into the summer, including dry conditions and the potential for elevated wildfire risk. While recent rainfall has helped some areas, Environment Canada says much of Atlantic Canada is expected to experience a warmer-than-normal summer, increasing concerns about forest fires if dry weather returns. Residents are being reminded to stay informed about any local burn restrictions before lighting outdoor fires. Meanwhile, New Brunswick's economy continues to show modest growth despite ongoing challenges. A recent Economic Outlook projects the province will continue expanding through 2026, although slower national growth and uncertainty surrounding trade remain factors to watch. Labor shortages, housing availability, and inflation continue to be key issues affecting businesses across the province. The province of New Brunswick is also continuing efforts to address workforce shortages through immigration. Recent provincial nomination and Atlantic Immigration Program selection rounds have invited hundreds of skilled workers in sectors including healthcare, construction, education, manufacturing, transportation, and information technology. Officials say attracting skilled workers remains a priority as employers continue reporting difficulty filling vacancies. Across Atlantic Canada, tourism operators are optimistic as the busy summer travel season gets underway. Hotels, campgrounds, restaurants, and attractions are expecting strong visitor numbers through July and August, helped by Canada Day festivities and a full calendar of festivals and community events across the region. Tourism organizations say early booking trends remain encouraging heading into the peak vacation season. On the public safety front, police agencies across the region have increased patrols for the Canada Day holiday, targeting impaired driving, speeding, and distracted driving. Motorists are being reminded to expect checkpoints throughout the day and evening as officers work to keep holiday travel safe. And finally, health officials continue encouraging residents to take precautions during periods of summer heat. Staying hydrated, limiting strenuous outdoor activity during the hottest part of the day, and checking in on seniors and vulnerable neighbors remain important reminders as temperatures begin climbing across the Maritimes. And that's your Atlantic Canada news update for this Wednesday, July 1st. Have a safe and enjoyable Canada Day. And thanks for listening. My name is Bill Oxley. And now, you're up to date.
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2: 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This is Curtis Salgado. 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That's right. Where blues is brain food for your soul, baby. You got to check it in. 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
2: Your Canada Day weather forecast from Environment Canada for Fredericton, Oromocto, and the Capital Region. Wednesday night, skies become mostly cloudy with a 60% chance of showers, developing late in the evening and overnight. There's also a risk of a thunderstorm. The overnight low will be around 18 degrees. For Thursday, expect a mix of sun and cloud with a 60% chance of showers. It will be very warm and humid, with a high around 32 degrees, and conditions may become unstable during the afternoon with the potential for thunderstorms. Some storms could produce heavy downpours and gusty winds, so keep an eye on the forecast if you have outdoor plans. Thursday night, look for cloudy periods with an overnight low near 20 degrees. That's your Environment Canada forecast for Fredericton, Oromocto, and the Capital Region. Have a great day, enjoy your Canada Day holiday, and stay weather aware as the heat and humidity build through Thursday.
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4: Muin, bear. 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

rumors spreading round in that Texas town. About the shack outside the game. And you know what I'm talking about. Just let me know if you wanna go to that home out on the range. They got a lot of nice girls.

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Au revoir.

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7: Good afternoon. Here's a look at some of the top stories making news across New Brunswick and Atlantic Canada. Canada Day celebrations are taking place across New Brunswick and the Maritimes today, with thousands expected to attend community events, parades, concerts, and fireworks displays. Municipalities are reminding residents to plan ahead for road closures, increased traffic, and large crowds throughout the day. Police are also encouraging everyone to celebrate responsibly and arrange a safe ride home if alcohol is part of the festivities. In New Brunswick, provincial officials continue monitoring several key issues heading into the summer, including dry conditions and the potential for elevated wildfire risk. While recent rainfall has helped some areas, Environment Canada says much of Atlantic Canada is expected to experience a warmer-than-normal summer, increasing concerns about forest fires if dry weather returns. Residents are being reminded to stay informed about any local burn restrictions before lighting outdoor fires. Meanwhile, New Brunswick's economy continues to show modest growth despite ongoing challenges. A recent economic outlook projects the province will continue expanding through 2026, although slower national growth and uncertainty surrounding trade remain factors to watch. Labor shortages, housing availability, and inflation continue to be key issues affecting businesses across the province. The province of New Brunswick is also continuing efforts to address workforce shortages through immigration. Recent provincial nomination and Atlantic Immigration Program selection rounds have invited hundreds of skilled workers in sectors including healthcare, construction, education, manufacturing, transportation, and information technology. Officials say attracting skilled workers remains a priority as employers continue reporting difficulty filling vacancies. Across Atlantic Canada, tourism operators are optimistic as the busy summer travel season gets underway. Hotels, campgrounds, restaurants, and attractions are expecting strong visitor numbers through July and August, helped by Canada Day festivities and a full calendar of festivals and community events across the region. Tourism organizations say early booking trends remain encouraging heading into the peak vacation season. On the public safety front, police agencies across the region have increased patrols for the Canada Day holiday, targeting impaired driving, speeding, and distracted driving. Motorists are being reminded to expect checkpoints throughout the day and evening as officers work to keep holiday travel safe. And finally, health officials continue encouraging residents to take precautions during periods of summer heat. Staying hydrated, limiting strenuous outdoor activity during the hottest part of the day, and checking in on seniors and vulnerable neighbors remain important reminders as temperatures begin climbing across the Maritimes. And that's your Atlantic Canada news update for this Wednesday, July 1st. Have a safe and enjoyable Canada Day. And thanks for listening. My name is Bill Oxley. And now, you're up to date.
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3: Your Canada Day weather forecast from Environment Canada for Fredericton, Oromocto, and the Capital Region. Wednesday night, skies become mostly cloudy with a 60% chance of showers, developing late in the evening and overnight. There's also a risk of a thunderstorm. The overnight low will be around 18 degrees. For Thursday, expect a mix of sun and cloud with a 60% chance of showers. It will be very warm and humid, with a high around 32 degrees, and conditions may become unstable during the afternoon with the potential for thunderstorms. Some storms could produce heavy downpours and gusty winds, so keep an eye on the forecast if you have outdoor plans. Thursday night, look for cloudy periods with an overnight low near 20 degrees. That's your Environment Canada forecast for Fredericton, Oromocto, and the Capital Region. Have a great day. Enjoy your Canada Day holiday and stay weather aware as the heat and humidity build through Thursday.
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2: Good afternoon. Here's a look at some of the top stories making news across New Brunswick and Atlantic Canada. Canada Day celebrations are taking place across New Brunswick and the Maritimes today, with thousands expected to attend community events, parades, concerts, and fireworks displays. Municipalities are reminding residents to plan ahead for road closures, increased traffic, and large crowds throughout the day. Police are also encouraging everyone to celebrate responsibly and arrange a safe ride home if alcohol is part of the festivities. In New Brunswick, provincial officials continue monitoring several key issues heading into the summer, including dry conditions and the potential for elevated wildfire risk. While recent rainfall has helped some areas, Environment Canada says much of Atlantic Canada is expected to experience a warmer-than-normal summer, increasing concerns about forest fires if dry weather returns. Residents are being reminded to stay informed about any local burn restrictions before lighting outdoor fires. Meanwhile, New Brunswick's economy continues to show modest growth despite ongoing challenges. A recent Economic Outlook projects the province will continue expanding through 2026, although slower national growth and uncertainty surrounding trade remain factors to watch. Labor shortages, housing availability, and inflation continue to be key issues affecting businesses across the province. The province of New Brunswick is also continuing efforts to address workforce shortages through immigration. Recent provincial nomination and Atlantic Immigration Program selection rounds have invited hundreds of skilled workers in sectors including healthcare, construction, education, manufacturing, transportation, and information technology. Officials say attracting skilled workers remains a priority as employers continue reporting difficulty filling vacancies. Across Atlantic Canada, tourism operators are optimistic as the busy summer travel season gets underway. Hotels, campgrounds, restaurants, and attractions are expecting strong visitor numbers through July and August, helped by Canada Day festivities and a full calendar of festivals and community events across the region. Tourism organizations say early booking trends remain encouraging heading into the peak vacation season. On the public safety front, police agencies across the region have increased patrols for the Canada Day holiday, targeting impaired driving, speeding, and distracted driving. Motorists are being reminded to expect checkpoints throughout the day and evening as officers work to keep holiday travel safe. And finally, health officials continue encouraging residents to take precautions during periods of summer heat. Staying hydrated, limiting strenuous outdoor activity during the hottest part of the day, and checking in on seniors and vulnerable neighbors remain important reminders as temperatures begin climbing across the Maritimes. And that's your Atlantic Canada news update for this Wednesday, July 1st. Have a safe and enjoyable Canada Day. And thanks for listening. My name is Bill Oxley. And now, you're up to date.
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2: Your Canada Day weather forecast from Environment Canada for Fredericton, Oromocto, and the Capital Region. Wednesday night, skies become mostly cloudy with a 60% chance of showers, developing late in the evening and overnight. There's also a risk of a thunderstorm. The overnight low will be around 18 degrees. For Thursday, expect a mix of sun and cloud with a 60% chance of showers. It will be very warm and humid, with a high around 32 degrees, and conditions may become unstable during the afternoon with the potential for thunderstorms. Some storms could produce heavy downpours and gusty winds, so keep an eye on the forecast if you have outdoor plans. Thursday night, look for cloudy periods with an overnight low near 20 degrees. That's your Environment Canada forecast for Fredericton, Oromocto, and the Capital Region. Have a great day. Enjoy your Canada Day holiday and stay weather aware as the heat and humidity build through Thursday.
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2: Your Canada Day weather forecast from Environment Canada for Fredericton, Oromocto, and the Capital Region. Wednesday night, skies become mostly cloudy with a 60% chance of showers, developing late in the evening and overnight. There's also a risk of a thunderstorm. The overnight low will be around 18 degrees. For Thursday, expect a mix of sun and cloud with a 60% chance of showers. It will be very warm and humid, with a high around 32 degrees, and conditions may become unstable during the afternoon with the potential for thunderstorms. Some storms could produce heavy downpours and gusty winds, so keep an eye on the forecast if you have outdoor plans. Thursday night, look for cloudy periods with an overnight low near 20 degrees. That's your Environment Canada forecast for Fredericton, Oromocto, and the Capital Region. Have a great day. Enjoy your Canada Day holiday and stay weather aware as the heat and humidity build through Thursday.
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8: 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You got to check it in. 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
4: Your Canada Day weather forecast from Environment Canada for Fredericton, Oromocto, and the Capital Region. Wednesday night, skies become mostly cloudy with a 60% chance of showers, developing late in the evening and overnight. There's also a risk of a thunderstorm. The overnight low will be around 18 degrees. For Thursday, expect a mix of sun and cloud with a 60% chance of showers. It will be very warm and humid, with a high around 32 degrees, and conditions may become unstable during the afternoon with the potential for thunderstorms. Some storms could produce heavy downpours and gusty winds, so keep an eye on the forecast if you have outdoor plans. Thursday night, look for cloudy periods with an overnight low near 20 degrees. That's your Environment Canada forecast for Fredericton, Oromocto, and the Capital Region. Have a great day. Enjoy your Canada Day holiday and stay weather aware as the heat and humidity build through Thursday.
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0: Your Canada Day weather forecast from Environment Canada for Fredericton, Oromocto, and the Capital Region. Wednesday night, skies become mostly cloudy with a 60% chance of showers, developing late in the evening and overnight. There's also a risk of a thunderstorm. The overnight low will be around 18 degrees. For Thursday, expect a mix of sun and cloud with a 60% chance of showers. It will be very warm and humid, with a high around 32 degrees, and conditions may become unstable during the afternoon with the potential for thunderstorms. Some storms could produce heavy downpours and gusty winds, so keep an eye on the forecast if you have outdoor plans. Thursday night, look for cloudy periods with an overnight low near 20 degrees. That's your Environment Canada forecast for Fredericton, Oromocto, and the Capital Region. Have a great day. Enjoy your Canada Day holiday and stay weather aware as the heat and humidity build through Thursday.
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